0: Is it lick out me and rewind the gunshot me forward? 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La Boom Deluxe. Dog's Bollocks.
1: Dog's Bollocks on FM4 La Boom Deluxe. Lucky to be here on the microphone and for the last 1 hour in our very hard, very brutal but beautiful versions of breakbeats and jungle and hardcore. You heard Neutron in the mix. And if you're interested, of course, in his tracklist and the link to his homepage, then click on to
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1: There we go. So that's the third DJ of the four. Now we're going to chill out. And I think everybody deserves it. It's 2 o'clock in the morning, roundabout. A guy from South Tyrol, we featured very often on the Boom Deluxe and also on the Dog's Bollocks. An amazing artist, vinyl only. Great tasty music. Really, really good composer when it comes down to his record sets. DJ sets, I'm sorry. And he delivered us now a beautiful, chilled out electro set to end the evening. And so here we have him, Velociped, in the mix.
3: 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Your head.
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0: That dog is still alive in my neighbourhood, by the way. It's driving everybody insane. Anyway, for the last hour, beautiful electro coming out of South Tyrol. Velociped in the mix. And if you're interested, of course, in the links to his homepage and the track list, of course, click on to
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0: Friday programme. All information available for you there. And, of course, you can hear the whole of the show, which is quite a good show, I think, this time, by using our trusty
1: Dance.
0: Available for you streaming for the next month. So that was it for me, myself, and I, and the DJs of the night. I hope you enjoyed yourselves. And I'm going to hand over to Heinz right now, and he's going to choose a trusty rewind for the last hour of the show. And I'll be back next month. Bye-bye.
2: La Bonne Deluxe. 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
0: And now we're moving on to the DJs of the night. The first one who's up and about, it's been a friend of mine since 1992. And I've lived with him for quite a long period of times in various Wohngemeinschaften. Like, say, about 15 fucking years. I was practically married to the bloody guy. It's a true story. And I've done lots of things with him, and he's still a very good friend of mine. And he's now older and wiser and grayer. And he still plays very, very good music. He's also a very, very good producer. He's running the label of Pomelo. I hope some of you have already heard about this label before. It's an Austrian-run label. It's been existing since 1995. And they brought out a hell of a lot of great, great stuff. Even one of my tunes is on there somewhere, but like, that's a story for another day. It isn't that good. it's okay, but it's not that good. Anyway, I'm very, very happy to have him back on the show. It's been a long time, Daniel. So here we have Daniel Ludic. In the mix.
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quite exceptional music from Boogie Wesseltoft and Henrik Schwartz. I've been looking forward to this project for quite a while now, since they've been doing some shows together. Album called Duo, track called Kamer Musik. In memory of Gil Scott-Heron this week, a special tribute. Handpicked my favourites from Gil Scott-Heron. Got new music from Hudson Mohawk, from Subtract, Bullion. It's the Worldwide Show. It's GP, welcome along.

absolutely love this track. It's brand new. It comes from Subtract. It's out on Young Turks. It's the right place at the right time. The right people on the worldwide show. Two tracks from the front of the LP called Heatwave and Hold On. One of the big records of 2011, no question about that. You'll be hearing a lot more of it here on this show in the coming weeks. This is the Worldwide Show. You've got Giles Peterson, you had Boogie Wesseltoft and Henrik Schwarz. And we love soul music. And you can hear the track listing or even read the track listings, GilesPetersonWorldwide.com. Re-edit. 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

Gil Scott-Heron is dead. Passed away at the end of May 2011, age 62. He'd given us over 15 brilliant studio albums and a bunch of amazing live recordings and shows around the world. The spirit of John Coltrane. The lessons of the last poets. The people's poet. The spokesman for many generations.

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mixing the free with the politics, with the soul. The ultimate minor chord. The people's poet. One of the great social activists. A man with his own set of demons. Some shows he made, some shows he didn't. But if you were lucky enough to catch him, a memory worth holding on to forever and ever. Gil Scott-Heron is dead. It will live on forever. And he recorded on some of the best record labels. Always a great sign, Flying Lotus, Strata East. Finished off his career with the I'm New Here album for XL Recordings. Final actual release, a remix project by Jamie XX. A poet, a soul man. An honest thinker. Sampled by everyone, anyone that matters. A musician's musician, a writer's writer, the people's poet.

Lady Day and John Coltrane, Johannesburg, Angel Dust, Winter in America. Bicentennial Blues, Whitey on the Moon.

Jay Electronica, Mos Def, Q-Tip. Everyone gives praise to Gil Scott-Heron. Gil Scott-Heron, thank you. We love you. Your music will live forever.

0: Gil Scott-Heron, and I'm inviting you to listen to Giles Peterson's Worldwide program. That's where you should be, and that's what you should be doing. Peace.
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2: Yeah, for those of you who bet I would not be here, you lose. For y'all who bet I would not be here on time, you broke even.

we were not able to play here anywhere that we wanted to, or our records were taken off the shelves for quite a while. But since I had most of them, I wasn't trying to buy them anyway. Now let me be serious. Yeah, we've had some unhappy moments for what we chose to say, but you see, the Bill of Rights and the things that you pay for with your taxes constantly come up to be things that you have to challenge to make sure that they're still there. And if the right of free speech is truly what it's supposed to be, then anything you say is all right.

I'd been listening to Gil before I even started making music, and the opportunity to meet him and kind of get involved with something, you know, new that he's done, which he hadn't done for a long time, yeah, it was a big deal for me. Gil's heard it, and I had to write him a letter explaining some of the concepts behind it and some of the reasoning behind using the older tracks, which was because I wanted to show his influence on me from his earlier work as well. But then as soon as I'd explained that, he basically said I had complete control and I could do what I wanted. And I really just wanted to do it because I love what Gil does.

0: I got a poem here. It's called Whitey on the Moon. And it was inspired by some whiteys on the moon. So I want to give credit where credit is due. All right. That's it.
1: A rat done bit my sister Nell with Whitey on the moon. Her face and arms began to swell, and Whitey's on the moon. I can't pay no doctor bills, but Whitey's on the moon. 10 years from now, I'll be paying still while Whitey's on the moon. You know, the man just upped my rent last night, 'cause Whitey's on the moon. No hot water, no toilets, no lights, but Whitey's on the moon. I wonder why he's upping me, 'cause Whitey's on the moon. Well, I was already giving him 50 a week, and now Whitey's on the moon. Taxes taking my whole damn check. The junkies make me a nervous wreck. The price of food is going up. And as if all that crap wasn't enough, a rat done bit my sister Nell with Whitey on the moon. Her face and arms began to swell, and Whitey's on the moon. Was all that money I made last year for Whitey on the moon? How come I ain't got no money here? Whitey's on the moon. You know, I just about had my fill of Whitey on the moon. I think I'll send these doctor bills, air mail special. To Whitey on the moon. Thank you.

We want to do a poem for one of our unfavored people, who's now the head of the Nixon campaign. He was formerly the attorney general named John Mitchell. Nixon's campaign seems to be out, you know, getting off on a rather hip foot after his trip to China in the name of peace, while they were killing people right across the street, so to speak, in North and South Vietnam. But No Knock, the law in particular, was allegedly legislated for black people rather than, you know, for their destruction. And it means simply that authorities and members of the police force no longer have to knock on your door before entering. They can now knock your door down. It's No Knock.

keep that man from beating his wife. No knock, the man will say, to protect people from themselves. No knocking, head rocking, into shocking, shooting, cussing, killing, crying, lying, and being white. No knock. No knocked on my brother Fred Hampton, bullet holes all over the place. No knocked on my brother Michael Harrison, jammed a shotgun against his skull. For my protection, who's gonna protect me from you? The likes of you, the nerve of you.

Hi, my name's Ghost Poet. First and foremost, rest in peace, Gil Scott Heron. I first came across his music, I would say, around university times when I was about 19, 20 maybe, and I was just blown away by the combination of spoken word and singing and the funk style beats of the time, especially like his earlier work. And it's definitely in the mix of what I do, and I really respect the way he combined, decombined the spoken word and the musical elements to make something really beautiful, and it'll be sorely missed indeed.

first thing I want to say is, mandate my ass. Because it seems as though we've been convinced that 26% of the registered voters, not even 26% of the American people, but 26% of the registered voters form a mandate or a landslide. 21% voted for Skippy and 3-4% voted for somebody else who might have been running. But oh yeah, I remember in this year that we have now declared the year from Shogun to Reagan, I remember what I said about Reagan. Minute. Acted like an actor. Hollywood. Acted like a liberal. Acted like General Franco when he acted like governor of California. Then he acted like a Republican. Then he acted like somebody was gonna vote for him for president. And now we act like 26% of the registered voters is actually a mandate. We're all actors in this, I suppose. What has happened is that in the last 20 years, America has changed from a producer to a consumer. And all consumers know that when the producer names the tune, the consumer has got to dance. It's the way it is. We used to be a producer, very inflexible at that, and now we are consumers and finding it difficult to understand. Natural resources and minerals will change your world. The Arabs used to be in the third world. They have bought the second world and put a firm down payment on the first one. Controlling your resources will control your world. This country has been surprised by the way the world looks now. They don't know if they want to be Matt Dillon or Bob Dillon. They don't know if they want to be diplomats or continue the same policy of nuclear nightmare diplomacy. John Foster Dulles ain't nothing but the name of an airport now. The idea concerns the fact that this country wants nostalgia. They want to go back as far as they can, even if it's only as far as last week. Not to face now or tomorrow, but to face backwards. And yesterday was the day of our cinema heroes riding to the rescue at the last possible moment.

when America found itself having a hard time facing the future, they looked for people like John Wayne. But since John Wayne was no longer available, they settled

one again. 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God damn it, first one wants freedom, then the whole damn world wants freedom.

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Their slogan is, why wait for 1984? You can panic now and avoid the rush. So much for the good news. As Wall Street goes, so goes the nation. And here's a look at the close.

0: I'm going to ask you a really tough, penetrating question.
1: You might get the same blank you're getting now.
0: Yeah. It's about your dad playing for Celtic.
1: Oh, yeah. That was a great thing. I've seen clips, you know, and stuff. But that was one of the highlights of his life, I'm sure.

jazz music was dance music. It came out of the brothels and the cat houses in New Orleans. The piano player and the upright bass player used to play for these people to dance around the rooms while they were waiting for their turns. I guess it's sort of like taking a number like you do nowadays when you go to the welfare. The numbers of fashion on the wall. Number 46, okay. Like, this was a combination of of jism, what they used to call jism in the brothels, and ass music. The reason they called it ass music was because there was a shipload of brass instruments that was stolen off of one of those ships, and all of a sudden everybody in the ghetto had a trumpet or a sax or something that they were playing, but they had no formal training, so they called them ass musicians. So the combination of jism and ass was what you came up with when you came up with jazz. This is what they called it. And naturally, when Benny Goodman and Glenn Miller and them got into it, they had to clean it up a little bit, so they called it jazz. But your mom would tell you, stay away from them jazz musicians, because they come from them low-down circumstances. What I'm saying is that somehow the description of jazz, which should have been passed on to people like Elvis Presley and to James Brown and to the people who played dance music later on, got perverted and pushed into something else altogether. And the people who had graduated from those jazz bands, who were confined to the smaller clubs and to non-moving circumstances after the Depression, when you couldn't get no gasoline and you couldn't get around too much, those became the people that they concerned, that they said carried on the jazz tradition. But what they were playing was what Frank Foster used to call black classical music. The jazz music itself, music to dance by, was still dance music. It still was carried on, but it was carried on by Jerry Lee Lewis and Little Richard and Elvis Presley and Chuck Berry, and later on by James Brown and the Temptations and them. That's what jazz music is. So when the question of is that jazz came up, I started to describe it in terms of what I knew it to be, dance music. Dance music from its earliest beginnings to where it is now. Prince may be one of the greatest jazz musicians in the world. Like, those are the people

atmosphere created in the clubs and in the nightclubs where you sit down and ponder your yesterdays and your tomorrows over a drink. Those are the people who have inherited the jazz name, but actually the black classical attitude. And so is that jazz was a playful sort of a song, but a serious sort of question in terms of like, when is it going to be that we start to define our own art and start to describe what we do in terms that we know and that we can follow and continue with? That's what is that jazz was concerned about.

0: you're crazy with that kind of thing. 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And that's what most people are. They're behind me. They came behind me, and they're following me good. I can't turn around and see how many people are following in my footsteps or just following me with a stick in their hands.
1: Get together, y'all. 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
0: look back. Something may be gaining on you.
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strings. 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Yes, it might not be such a bad idea if I never. Might not be such a bad idea. Seems like I.

That's music from Bullion. If you want to reach me. And it was Gil Scott-Heron, special mix, courtesy of the Worldwide Show, in memory of one of the great voices. Tracks taken from his ...15 studio albums plus from his live recordings as well. Not in any particular order. We had Offering and Essex. Well, Offering actually coming from The First Minute of a New Day, his first record for Arista Records. That was his third record label after he'd been with Flying Dutchman and Strataris. And into possibly my favourite of his albums, but then it changes from day to day, but it was From South Africa to South Carolina, the tracks Essex and Fell Together. Then the classic The Bottle, I'll Take Care of You, the Jamie XX Touch, Alien, and Whitey on the Moon, taken from his very first album, Small Talk at 125th and Lennox. Did You Hear What They Said? That came from Free Will. We Almost Lost Detroit, Angel Dust, No Knock, The Revolution Will Not Be Televised. Studio recording, the second recording of that. It's Your World from the live album of the same name. Fast Lane. B-Movie, Lady Day and John Coltrane. From Pieces of a Man, another classic Gil Scott-Heron album. Every home should have one. Every Day, Grandma's Hands, a great take on the Bill Withers classic. Possibly his most heartfelt song, Winter in America. And the title track from his LP, Spirits, which for his kind of renaissance, his pre-renaissance to his XL days, made a record for TVT Records in New York. We thought that was the comeback, but there was another big gap before he finally got rediscovered by Richard Russell for the I'm New Here album. You also heard Rivers of My Fathers. The most recent Home Is Where the Hatred Is, which came out on a vinyl only with XL. And then Peace Go With You Brother and Johannesburg. I hope you enjoyed that.

R.I.P. Mr. Gil Scott-Heron, as we keep it moving in a modern context the way he'd have loved it. And a brand new track from Joe. It's called Twice.

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So basically you're getting

0: So basically, you're getting twice the bass with the TK-421, which we've got available in this system right here.
1: I don't know. I don't really know if I need all that bass.
0: Oh, I think you need all that bass. I mean, if you want a system to handle what you want.

So if there's a couple of producers that I just look out for more than most right now in summer of 2011, well, one of them has got to be Corliss. The other one has got to be Joe. Been putting out little strange, well-executed electronic beats and vibes for several years now. Certainly the last 2 years. And that's a brand new one. It's called Twice on an album called 116 and Rising. There's a really good track on that album as well from Pearson Sounds. And we're nearly done for this week. I hope you've enjoyed it. It's been a real short one in terms of not being able to play much more apart from Gil Scott-Heron, but the tribute was made. I hope you enjoyed that. Yeah. Leaving you with a brand new track from another incredible UK producer. Talk of the town in the States right now for all his future productions. He's got the new edge. His name is Hudson Mohawk. Brand new for Warp.

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0: 6 o'clock, time for the news headlines. Donald Trump delays making a decision on a deal with Iran. And Ghana's parliament approves a law criminalizing homosexuality. Here's Simon Fritz with the FM 4 News.
2: Good morning. U.S. President Donald Trump has concluded a meeting with his advisors on whether to agree a deal with Iran to extend the ceasefire without announcing a decision. A White House official said Trump would only make a deal which satisfied his red lines. The BBC's Sarah Smith reports.
3: In his latest social media post, President Trump repeated his long-standing demand that Iran must never have a nuclear weapon and that its stocks of enriched uranium must be handed over and destroyed. He also said the Strait of Hormuz must be safely reopened to international shipping and did not say whether Iran had agreed to these provisions. The president also stated that the US naval blockade in the strait will now be lifted and that ships that have been trapped there for weeks can start the process of, in his words, heading home. We do not know if he means the blockade will be lifted even if there is not an agreement signed with Iran.
2: Ghana's parliament has approved a new bill that criminalizes homosexuality. Those convicted of same-sex acts face 3 years in prison, while people found guilty of promoting LGBTQ rights could face up to 10 years. Rights groups have strongly condemned the bill, saying it infringes on the rights of sexual minorities. A similar bill was approved by the Ghanaian parliament in 2024, but never signed into law. A U.S. federal judge has reopened a lawsuit by Donald Trump against the country's Internal Revenue Service over a 2019 leak of his tax returns. NPR's Alina Moore has more.
4: Trump sued the IRS for $10 billion back in February. Then, earlier this month, after the federal judge overseeing the case questioned its merits, he dropped it. Instead, the administration announced a settlement in which the Justice Department would start a, quote, anti-weaponization fund of nearly $1.8 billion, sparking concerns from Democratic lawmakers and others that payments could be awarded to January 6th defendants. The terms drew scrutiny from a bipartisan group of 35 former judges. And now, in a major setback for Trump, the federal judge has reopened the case, giving Trump's attorneys until June 12th to file a written response to claims that the dismissal was, quote, premised on deception.
2: Rescuers in Laos have managed to extract one of seven men trapped for more than a week inside a flooded cave complex. More divers have headed to the site to help four more men who were found on Wednesday. Two others are still missing, though there's little hope that they're still alive. The group entered the mine to search for gold, but were trapped by rising floodwaters caused by heavy rain. Today's weather stays warm with a good few sunny hours, especially in the west and south, but also with rain showers and thunderstorms, largely in the east. Highs range from 24 to 31 degrees.
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6: Good morning. It is a Saturday, and I'm here to serve up some truths. This is Ben Gitson, and good health, good wealth with Life's Relentless.

0: life's relentless, but it's okay. 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
1: I don't know whose idea it was to make the daytime quite so bright, but I'd like a word.

0: That was Big Pig. Feels Right. 6:13 in the morning. You know, there is a new rapper taking the internet by storm, and it is not like anything you've ever heard before. Well, okay, the lyrics at least, but the beats, eh? Lauren Foster knows more about the newcomer, Hival. Like all rapper pushing takes, von auf Straße überleben.
1: Ich will Rapper werden, muss dafür mein Vater überreden. That is Hival. Known online as 45 Hival, he's a 15-year-old newcomer in the German rap scene. Currently, he's going viral with clips like this.

0: Sie haben ein Waffenarsenal. Ich dagegen guck die Lösung ab vom Klassenkamerad.
1: By rapping over classic beats from Snoop Dogg to Dr. Dre and using very honest lyrics about his day-to-day life in school, Hival seems to have found the recipe for success. People are loving him for his realness. His videos of him rapping in his hometown Gelsenkirchen are racking up not just thousands, but some even over millions of views. And it's hard to miss one of his videos once it pops up in your feed, because it seems he has a trademark. A straw hat with a red stripe. A nod to Monkey D. Luffy, the main character of the anime One Piece.
0: Monkey D. Herr, weil der jetzt so gut Brett hat, seit kurzem in den Chairs, mich auch Strohhut-Rapper.
1: Other German rappers such as Eco Fresh, aka Eco Freezy, have also noticed and commented on Hival's videos, with Eco Fresh saying Hival reminds him of his younger self. Overall, the comment section under Hival's videos are getting filled with praise, some commenting it feels criminal to listen to music this good for free, calling him a soon-to-be king of rap, or just celebrating him for his honesty. He has yet to drop a single, but who knows, maybe he's just too busy getting straight A's in school at the moment.

odds Camo and Crooked. All night. This morning. Actually, 6:29 in the morning. Good morning. This big dog now from Genesis Owusu.

Tank and the Bangas, together with Lucky Day. That was Move. Before that, Feist, I Feel It All. And now Lime Garden.

0: jeden Tag deine günstigen Preise. 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
1: Wenn Projekt, dann Hornbach. 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
3: Good morning. Coming up on 7 o'clock, time for the news headlines. The U.S. delays approving a deal with Iran. And social media companies settle in a lawsuit over student mental health. Here's Simon Fritz with the FM4 News.
4: Good morning. U.S. President Donald Trump has concluded a meeting with his advisors on whether to agree a deal with Iran to extend the ceasefire without announcing a decision. A White House official said Trump would only make a deal which satisfied his red lines, especially regarding Iran's nuclear program. The talks on an extension come as the current ceasefire has been showing its fragility, as NPR's Greg Myrie reports.
5: The U.S. and Iran have had back-and-forth attacks throughout the week. The U.S. said it shot down Iranian drones threatening U.S. ships. Iran fired a missile at a U.S. military base in Kuwait, which was shot down. So the current ceasefire has been in place for nearly 2 months now, and it's been mostly holding. But this week was a very strong example of how vulnerable the truce remains, especially if there's no diplomatic breakthrough.
4: The U.S. military has conducted another strike on a boat in the Pacific, killing 3 people. It's the third such attack in the past week against boats which the Trump administration claims, without evidence, were involved in drug trafficking. Over 200 people have now been killed by these types of strikes since they began last September. The White House says the attacks are legitimate as it is at war with drug cartels. Critics have labeled them as extrajudicial executions. A U.S. school district has secured a $27 million settlement from major social media companies after claiming their platforms fueled a student mental health crisis. Brentwood County in Kentucky had been poised to be the first school district to seek compensation from Meta in a trial. The BBC's Lily Jamali has more.
6: Sources familiar with the deal, which was announced last week, say Meta paid $9 million to settle the case. They were the last company planning to contest the school district's allegations that social media apps created a mental health crisis. Breathitt County School District had sued for a total of $60 million from not just Meta, but TikTok, Snap, and YouTube. After settling the cases, it will get just under half that. The companies have denied the allegations and say they take steps to keep young users safe. Meta, Snap, and YouTube said they had resolved the claims amicably.
4: A Canadian man has pleaded guilty to abetting in the deaths of 14 people in the province of Ontario by selling them the chemicals they used to take their own lives. Kenneth Law's plea was part of a deal with prosecutors who said it would have been impossible to secure a murder conviction. Prosecutors say he'd sent out around 1,200 packages of poison to people in 41 different countries. Today's weather stays warm with a good few sunny hours, especially in the west and south, but also with rain showers and thunderstorms largely in the east. Highs range from 24 to 31 degrees.
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8: Good morning. It is a Saturday. Sunscreen, sun hat, and of course,
9: looking forward to getting you some water, I think. Plans for the day, right? Good to have them.

0: That's Curio Curio. Benkere. Before that, Good Neighbors and Ripple. 7:09 in the morning. This is Girl Scout.
1: Operator.

one particular note. The opening track of Trink aus, Wir müssen gehen, is Wir sind die Hosen, and is sung by Fahren Urlaub, their longtime rival band, Die Ärzte. Before then, Die Toten Hosen will play two more shows in Austria, the show in September 2026 in Vienna, which is sold out, and a show in June 2027 in Graz. Now this is Trink aus.

at Slater gas station. Before that, Die Toten Hosen and Trink Aus. Track where they're saying, ciao, ciao, like this track from Ross von Boss.

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0: 8 o'clock, time for the news headlines. Donald Trump delays a decision on a deal with Iran. And Malta votes in early parliamentary elections. Here's Simon Fritz with the FM4 News.
2: Good morning. U.S. President Donald Trump has concluded a meeting with his advisors on whether to agree a deal with Iran to extend the ceasefire without announcing a decision. A White House official said Trump would only make a deal which satisfied his red lines. The BBC's Bernd Busman reports.
3: Their primary red line is that Iran commits itself to never building a nuclear weapon again. And the language of that will be very important when we do get an agreement. What a 60-day extension of the ceasefire would have essentially done was allow the U.S. and Iranian delegations to sit down and at the very least begin to discuss what is ultimately a very technical conversation. And of course, there's the Strait of Hormuz issue. The Trump administration is very insistent. It doesn't see any future in which Iran is able to exact toll on ships through the strait, and we don't have that same sort of commitment at the moment, at least publicly from the Iranian side.
2: Ghana's parliament has approved a new bill that criminalizes homosexuality. Those convicted of same-sex acts face 3 years in prison, while people found guilty of promoting LGBTQ rights could face up to 10 years. Rights groups have strongly condemned the bill, saying it infringes on the rights of sexual minorities. A similar bill was approved by the Ghanaian parliament in 2024, but never signed into law. The former U.S. Attorney General Pam Bondi has appeared before a congressional hearing where she defended her handling of files related to the convicted sex offender Jeffrey Epstein. NPR's Ava Berger has more.
4: In a prepared opening statement, Bondi told the House Oversight Committee that she stands behind her work as Attorney General and the department's record under her leadership. She admitted there was redaction errors in the Epstein file release, but she also noted that the Epstein document review was overseen by her deputy, Todd Bland. Outside the day's proceedings, a group of Epstein survivors demanded answers. One of them was Danny Bensky.
5: When do we get investigations? And who the hell are we protecting?
4: Bensky met Epstein when she was a young ballerina. She alleges he sexually abused her. There are six more interviews scheduled for the committee, including Bill Gates.
2: And voting is underway in early parliamentary elections in Malta. The Prime Minister, Robert Abela, had called the snap election, citing future challenges for the island nation, stemming from the war in Iran and the connected rise in inflation and fuel prices. Polls suggest that the governing Labour Party will comfortably win a fourth consecutive majority, with the opposition centrist Nationalists being the only other party expected to make it into parliament. Today's weather stays warm with a good few sunny hours, especially in the west and south, but also with rain showers and thunderstorms, largely in the east. Highs range from 24 to 31 degrees.
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8: Clouds coming in from the looks of it, but hey, it's still a Saturday, so let come what it may. It's going to be a good day no matter what.
9: Now this is Bauer.

That's Lovehead with Summer Wind. Coming up at 8:10 in the morning, and now this is Olivia Rodrigo, Drop Dead.

0: That's dramas. I heard it on the radio. So what happens when you use your phone as little as possible? That's a question that we asked last year for the F and Fierce Screen Time Challenge. And Doc One asked for the handy experiment. A total of 72,000 students from all over Austria took part, limiting their screen time to no more than 1 hour a day for 3 weeks. And this week, my colleagues Dahlia and Emily asked Lena and Paulina how it went. The two students put their cell phones away for 3 weeks and even found it a relief. Now that the experiment is over and they have their smartphones back, Lena and Paulina, behavior and attitude towards smartphones have changed for good. At least that's what they told us during our little either-or game we played with them.
1: Paulina und Lena, wir haben jetzt ein paar Entscheidungsfragen für euch. Ihr müsst ganz schnell Bescheid sagen, was ihr denkt. Eine Stunde TikTok und Insta oder ins Kino gehen?
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0: 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And there's a major Doc Eins feature on the ORF Player about the cell phone experiment in which 72,000 students gave away their smartphones for 3 weeks.

0: Cat's Ivory, Hearts of Steel. It is 8:28 in the morning, 8:29 basically. And if you're in Innsbruck and have no plans yet, the Innsbruck Bodenfest is taking place today. There will be a variety of concerts and activities along the Archery Mile and the Innsbruck Exhibition Center, completely free and freely accessible. Monochrome, Fio, and Von Seitengemeinde will perform. In addition to concerts, there will also be a roller disco, a family program, swing dancing, well, and a whole lot more. And Nenda will also be playing today.
1: I like your face and when you dance with me. I like it when you take a chance with me. All the things I can always tell you. I feel safe when I'm under your umbrella, Leonora. Puedo verte ahora. Mis secretos I can always tell you.

That's Young Fathers with Shame. Now, we have Lewis the Child and Kay Flay. It's strange.

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0: 9 o'clock. It's time for the news headlines. Donald Trump delays approving a deal with Iran. And three people are killed in a U.S. strike on an alleged drug boat in the Pacific. Here's Simon Fritz with the FM 4 News.
2: Good morning. U.S. President Donald Trump has concluded a meeting with his advisors on a framework deal with Iran without announcing a decision. He earlier said any prospective agreement would ensure Iran reopens the Strait of Hormuz and that its highly enriched uranium would be destroyed by the U.S. Iranian officials have insisted the draft deal did not include the reopening of the strait toll-free. The BBC's Khashayar Janaidi has more on reports from Iranian sources.
3: The points they're mentioning is that there will be no signing of a memorandum of understanding between Iran and the U.S. before the U.S. agrees to release Iran's blocked funds, as well as that the nuclear issue should be discussed in the second phase of talks after the signing of the memorandum of understanding, which will extend the ceasefire between Iran and the U.S. and Israel for another 60 days.
2: The U.S. military has conducted another strike on a boat in the Pacific, killing three people. It's the third such attack in the past week against boats which the Trump administration claims, without evidence, were involved in drug trafficking. Over 200 people have now been killed by these types of strikes since they began last September. The White House says the attacks are legitimate as it is at war with drug cartels. Critics have labeled them as extrajudicial executions. A U.S. Immigration Enforcement agent, identified as Christian Castro, has been arrested in Texas in connection with the shooting of a Venezuelan immigrant in Minneapolis in January. Meg Anderson reports.
4: Castro is facing four counts of second-degree assault and one count of falsely reporting a crime for the shooting of Julio Sosa Solis. The ICE agent allegedly shot through the front door of a house Sosa Solis had entered while fleeing the agent. The Justice Department initially charged Sosa Solis with assault, but later dropped the charges after acknowledging that the officers involved had made untruthful statements about the incident. Castro is the second federal agent to be charged for actions taken during the enforcement surge in Minnesota. The state has not charged anyone in the fatal shootings of Renee Good and Alex Preddy.
2: And in Austrian news, the A13 Brenner motorway in Tirol, which connects Austria to Italy, will be blocked for much of the day today because of a protest. The action was called by the mayor of Gries am Brenner, Karl Mühlsteiger, who says huge increases in traffic on the A13 are having a significant impact on residents of the Wipptal due to noise and air pollution. Massive traffic jams are expected, including on the A10 Tauern motorway. Today's weather stays warm with a good few sunny hours, especially in the west and south, but also with rain showers and thunderstorms, largely in the east. Highs range from 24 to 31 degrees.
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0: Good morning. I'm Dave Dempsey. I don't know about you, but man, I'm here for the rain. I got some flowers that really need it. Now, this is the perfect song for today. Twin Shadow and High, I'm with Saturdays.

That's Jiggets and Charlotte Plank with Car Crash, 9:09 in the morning. Ms. Hidden Gems. Hit me up. Well, HMU, but it is what it is.

is Empire of the Sun. It is 9:27 in the morning on a Saturday. And this is Bleeding Gold from Wayzia Project.

0: That is Paul's Jets with Pompeii. Before that, Doja Cat and Vegas. So we're coming up on 9:46 in the morning, and it's a Saturday. That means, Steve Curley is on his way in just a little bit to take you through the rest of the morning. I hope you may have an absolutely, as awesome a day as possible. And don't forget your sunblock, even if it's cloudy out there. Seriously, do it.
1: Well.

0: All right, Dave, thanks very much for the morning show. I'm Steve Crilly. Dave is out of here. And This Science All The Way is coming up. In the meantime,
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0: Just gone 10 a.m. Here are the headlines this hour. The U.S. delays accepting a ceasefire extension with Iran. And Malta votes in early parliamentary elections there. Here's Simon Fritz with the FM4 News. Good morning, Simon.
2: Good morning. U.S. President Donald Trump has concluded a meeting with his advisors on whether to agree a deal with Iran to extend the ceasefire without announcing a decision. A White House official said Trump would only make a deal which satisfied his red lines. The BBC's Khashayar Janaidi says major differences still remain between Tehran and Washington.
3: The U.S. wants the straits to be open. They want to extract the uranium, highly enriched uranium from Iran and take it outside of the country to dilute and destroy it. And they want Iran to stop enrichment. And Iran has its own points. Iran wants an immediate access to its blocked assets in foreign banks. It needs the cash. They need it very badly currently. They're running out of money. And they also want the lifting of the blockade as well as lifting all U.S. sanctions.
2: Voting is underway in early parliamentary elections in Malta. The Prime Minister, Robert Abela, had called the snap elections, citing future challenges for the island nation, stemming from the war in Iran and the connected rise in inflation and fuel prices. Polls suggest that the governing Labour Party will comfortably win a fourth consecutive majority, with the opposition centrist nationalists being the only other party expected to make it into parliament. And in Austrian news, the A13 Brenner motorway in Tirol, which connects Austria to Italy, will be blocked from 11 a.m. to 7 p.m. today because of a protest. The action was called by the mayor of Gries am Brenner, Karl Mühlsteiger, who says huge increases in traffic on the A13 are having a significant impact on residents of the Wipptal due to noise and air pollution. Massive traffic jams are expected, including on the A10 Tauern motorway. To sports now and football, where Austria's Women's Bundesliga reaches its final day today with a head-to-head deciding match for the title between league leaders Austria Wien and the serial champions SKN St. Pölten. FM4's Tom Midler reports.
4: Austria Vienna come into the season finale unbeaten and 2 points ahead. Two draws late on in the season have left the door ajar. St. Pölten scored a dramatic late-winning goal in their previous game to force this tense final day decider. They're aiming to extend their decade of Frauen-Bundesliga success into an 11th victorious year. Hosts Austria Vienna need a draw or a win at the Generali Arena to claim their first ever Women's Bundesliga title, to go with the ÖFB Cup, which they won earlier this month. Kickoff is at 2 p.m. today, and the game is live on ORF Sport Plus. Tom Midler, FM4 News.
2: Today's weather stays warm with a good few sunny hours, especially in the west and south, but also with rain showers and thunderstorms, largely in the east. Highs range from 24 to 31 degrees.
0: All right, Simon, thanks very much. So it is, of course, the very last Saturday in May. It's been so busy throughout May with a song contest and many concerts. I think we need just one day to chill.
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Sometimes I feel like it's all my fault, but nobody's to blame. Life happens, yeah, we're all the same.

0: Yeah, thank you, kids, for spelling it out. Now then, let me open up the Termine calendar. What is happening around the place? Well, how about this? 10 years ago, the Dynamo Festival started its mission to supply Vorarlberg with the finest underground and indie culture. Well, here we are a full decade later, and it is still the safe space for anyone trying to escape mainstream mediocre stuff. But sometimes, then again, you also need a reliable time machine. So, enter Ankati Koi. Well, she keeps the over-the-top spirit of the 1980s alive. I guess we're talking big shoulder pads here, mullets, and a vocal range that could really shatter glass. And she told us about her obsession with the 1980s.
1: Ich mag die 80er Jahre schon sehr gerne aufgrund der, wie soll ich sagen, also dieser Extrovertiertheit oder dieses manchmal etwas Übertriebenem, sowohl was Sound betrifft, als auch natürlich die Optik.
0: Yeah, you can't beat the 80s and you can celebrate a decade of Dynamo tonight live when Ankati Koi takes over the festival there in Dornbirn. For all the details, simply go right here.
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A real funky number from Any. Make Up Your Mind, I Want. And coming up next, a band named after UFOs. That sounds a bit cryptic. Well, decades ago, American pilots used to describe UFOs as Foo Fighters. And these days, the Foo Fighters, the bands, that is, are better known for producing songs like, well, this.

Villaprana and Turn the Lights Down here on FM Fear. Now, here's something new that's popped up on our radar. Kid Sister is an all-women queer indie rock trio based in New York City. Now, they produce songs we're told that'll help you take over the world. So they may bring us all close to global domination, but in the meantime, sit back and wallow in pure indie joy. Here's their current song. It's called Boys and Skirts.

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0: Exactly 11 a.m. Here are the headlines. The head of the WHO visits the epicenter of an ongoing Ebola outbreak. And Donald Trump delays approving a deal with Iran. Here's Simon Fritz with the FM Fear News.
2: Good morning. The head of the World Health Organization, who is visiting the Democratic Republic of Congo, is due to travel to the northeastern province of Ituri, the epicenter of an ongoing Ebola outbreak. Tedros Adhanom Ghebreyesus is aiming to spearhead efforts to contain the virus. Since the outbreak was declared 2 weeks ago, there have been more than 1,000 suspected cases and over 240 deaths connected to the virus. The BBC's Barbara Platt-Usher reports.
3: This is an area that has seen armed conflict for decades. There are different armed groups operating there. It's basically has faced state neglect, frankly. Because of the conflict, about 1 million people in Ituri province alone are displaced, 100,000 or so in recent months because there's been more fighting recently. And these people are living in camps, very crowded camps with very poor hygiene. Some people are saying they don't even have soap in order to wash, which is a big part of the preventive measures.
2: U.S. President Donald Trump has concluded a meeting with his advisors on a framework deal with Iran without announcing a decision. A White House official said Trump would only make a deal which satisfied his red lines, including the reopening of the Strait of Hormuz and the end of Tehran's nuclear program. Iran had earlier described statements made by Trump about the framework as a mixture of truth and lies designed to present a fabricated win. Donald Trump has said he'll cease involvement in renovations of the Kennedy Center in Washington, D.C., and return control of the famous arts venue back to Congress. It comes after a judge blocked the rebranding of the venue to the Trump Kennedy Center and ordered Trump's name be taken down from the building's facade. The judge also blocked a planned 2-year closure of the center for renovations. Nick Harper has more.
4: The judge said Donald Trump's name must be removed from the building, its branding, and the Kennedy Center's website. The judge said that the board, installed by Trump, didn't have the power to make the name change, noting only Congress could order it. Trump had planned to close the venue this summer for repairs and renovations. The judge said that decision to shutter the center was an ill-informed and seemingly preordained decision.
2: Rescuers in Laos have managed to extract 4 more men who were trapped for over a week inside a flooded cave complex. It comes hours after a first man was rescued from the cave last night. 2 others are still missing, though there's little hope that they are still alive. The group entered the mine to search for gold, but were trapped by rising floodwaters caused by heavy rain. Today's weather stays warm with a good few sunny hours, especially in the west and south, but also with rain showers and thunderstorms largely in the east. Highs range from 24 to 31 degrees.
0: Simon, thanks very much. Yeah, and the Brenner Pass in Tyrol is now closed off till 7 p.m. The thing to do is, if you are in the west of Austria or the east, just to stay close to home. And yeah, keep FM Fear with you.
5: Steve Crilly, bis eins.

Bonjour and Blue Moon on FM Fear. Now, picture this scene. It was 25 years ago in Berlin, and three guys were hanging out together. They liked electronic music, and they could produce good beats, but they didn't like anything that was predictable. So they said, well, whatever we do, we're going to make music in a different kind of way. And so was born Moderat.

Let's get the party started. See you at the bar, you was hardly talking. That's when I knew that your heart was scarring. Friends to lovers need a part to star in. Like, wait, babe, let me

0: Two Door Cinema Club, are we ready? Oh, by the way, if you are in Innsbruck today and have no plans as yet, can I let you know that the Borgenfest is taking place there today? There'll be a whole variety of concerts and activities all along the Archery Mile there in Innsbruck. And the music lineup there is pretty good too. There's stuff for lovers of electronic music. There's a stage for breakdancing, hip-hop, graffiti there too, as well as a stage for singer-songwriters and indie acts as well. The likes of Monochrome are there, Fio and von Seitendecker Minder will also be performing.
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2: Wir schauen den Leuten auf Goschen nachher. Probieren mal alles, was wir gesehen haben, in Strophen zu packen. Dann sperren wir ihn ein und basteln am nächsten Waldit. Verdienen wir damit kein Geld. Was ist?
3: Ja, gewaltig.
0: Yeah, as well as those guys from Seitendecker Minder, Nenda will also be playing there too. There's also going to be, what else, a roller disco, a family program, and a swing dancing program too. And because, of course, getting around Tyrol is a bit tricky today because of the current closure of the Brenner. If you are in Innsbruck, maybe just going downtown to the Borgenfest is a good thing to do for today anyway. The Innsbruck Borgenfest, it all starts this afternoon from 2 p.m.

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0: It is 12 midday. Here are the headlines. The WHO chief visits the epicenter of an ongoing Ebola outbreak. And the US attacks another alleged drogue boat in the Pacific Ocean. Here's Simon Fritz with the FM4 News. Good afternoon, Simon.
2: Good afternoon. The head of the World Health Organization, who's visiting the Democratic Republic of Congo, is due to travel to the northeastern province of Ituri, the epicenter of an ongoing Ebola crisis. Tedros Adhanom Ghebreyesus is spearheading efforts to contain the virus, which has been linked to more than 1,000 suspected cases and over 240 deaths. The BBC's Barbara Platt-Usher reports.
3: Dr. Tedros met international partners in Kinshasa when he arrived, discussing how to build up and coordinate the response to the Ebola outbreak with the Congolese government. Now he is visiting the epicenter to see the situation for himself. He has warned that there are many challenges because it's a rare virus with no vaccine and because the remote area is plagued by conflict and mass displacement, which helps spread the disease. The WHO says testing capacity has improved. Tons of medical aid is also arriving, and there's some progress on building treatment centers, but there's much more to do before the virus is contained.
2: The U.S. military has conducted another strike on a boat in the Pacific, killing three people. It's the third such attack in the past week against boats which the Trump administration claims, without evidence, were involved in drug trafficking. Over 200 people have now been killed in these types of strikes since they began last September. The U.S. Defense Secretary Pete Hegseth has said that the U.S. is more than capable of restarting the war with Iran. He was speaking after President Donald Trump held a meeting with his advisors to decide whether to extend the current ceasefire. No decision has been announced. Hegseth was addressing the Shangri-La Defense Summit in Singapore.
4: We were in a cabinet meeting just a couple of days ago, and the president said, hey, it will be a great deal. And if Iran doesn't want to make a great deal that ensures they don't get a nuclear weapon, they can deal with the guy on my left. And he was pointing at the War Department. And we're serious about that. Our ability to recommence if necessary is, we are more than capable. Our stockpiles are more than suited for that.
2: In his speech, Hegseth also criticized European and NATO allies, saying they needed to reduce reliance on Washington and warned about the danger of China's military buildup. And voting is underway in early parliamentary elections in Malta. The Prime Minister, Robert Abela, had called the snap elections, citing future challenges for the island nation stemming from the war in Iran and the connected rise in inflation and fuel prices. Polls suggest that the governing Labour Party will comfortably win a fourth consecutive majority, with the opposition centrist nationalists being the only other party expected to make it into parliament. Today's weather stays warm with a good few sunny hours, especially in the west and south, but also with rain showers and thunderstorms, largely in the east. Highs range from 24 to 31 degrees.
0: Simon, thanks very much. And just looking at the calendar, Pride Month is around the corner. So many Pride things going on to look forward to across the country on the way, yeah.
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Gene Fonda sampling violins and French love. Now, here are two guys that you could really say are or were pioneers of electronic music when it was such a, I guess, a niche thing back then. But they really helped make it big over the years and even picked up Grammys in the process. Six in total, which have got to look nice, I guess, lined up there at home. They are the Chemical Brothers, and here is one of their biggest songs.

0: warum bleibt mein Handy stumm? Ich war so dumm.
1: Geister and O'Malley, a band out of Austria who are just really cool. I mean, coolness emanates out of every guitar riff from those guys. They're also playing at the Vienna Gasometer tonight, so that should be a real treat there. Oh, and talking of the good and the great, sounds like Saturday's coming up next with Julie McCarthy.

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0: Time for the news and in the headlines. The WHO focuses on the current Ebola outbreak and the Women's Bundesliga heads to a decisive match. Here is Astrid Nolte with the FM4 news. Good afternoon, Astrid.
2: Good afternoon, Julie. The head of the World Health Organization is set to travel to the eastern province of Ituri in the Democratic Republic of Congo, the center of the current outbreak of Ebola. Tedros Adhanom Ghebreyesus is spearheading efforts to contain the virus, which has been linked to more than 1,000 suspected cases and more than 240 deaths. Meanwhile, the outbreak has led to broad travel restrictions being introduced across North America. NPR's Ping Wang has more.
3: The outbreak is centered in the northeast region of the Democratic Republic of Congo. Some cases have been reported across the border in Uganda. In response, the U.S. is restricting travelers from those countries and neighboring South Sudan. Canada and Mexico say they're aligning travel measures too. Dr. Satish Pillai is leading the CDC's Ebola response.
4: I do want to make sure that there's a distinction between being present in a location that has an Ebola outbreak and having potential exposure. And exposure does not translate to actual infection.
3: The CDC considers someone to be a high-risk exposure if they've had physical contact with an Ebola patient without wearing medical protective equipment, if that equipment was breached, or if they lived in the same household as an Ebola patient who was symptomatic.
2: The U.S. Defense Secretary Pete Hegseth has said the U.S. is more than capable of restarting the war with Iran, but no decision has been announced on the current ceasefire. Speaking at a defense summit, he also urged Asian countries to invest in their militaries to counter China's power. The BBC's Suranjana Tiwari has more.
5: Speaking at the Shangri-La dialogue, Mr. Hegseth had both warnings and reassurance. No state, including China, can impose hegemony on Asia, he said, without unraveling the regional balance of power. But he did say that ties with Beijing are better than they've been in many years, with more military-to-military communication.
2: To Austria, and the A13 Brenner Highway in Tyrol will be blocked until 7 p.m. today due to a protest. Organizer Karl Mühlsteiger, the mayor of Gries am Brenner, says an enormous increase in traffic on the A13 has negatively affected the residents of the Wipptal region with noise and air pollution. Traffic jams can be expected, including on the A10 Tauern Road. To sport, and in women's Bundesliga football, a winner-takes-all showdown is set to take place next hour in a fight for the title between the league leaders Austria Wien and the serial champions SKN St. Pölten. More from FM4's Tom Midler.
6: Austria Vienna come into the season finale unbeaten and 2 points ahead. Two draws late on in the season have left the door ajar. St. Pölten scored a dramatic late-winning goal in their previous game to force this tense final day decider. They're aiming to extend their decade of Frauen-Bundesliga success into an 11th victorious year. Hosts Austria Vienna need a draw or a win at the Generali Arena to claim their first ever Women's Bundesliga title, to go with the ÖFB Cup, which they won earlier this month. Kickoff is at 2 p.m. today, and the game is live on ORF Sport Plus. Tom Midler, FM4 News.
2: To the weather, this afternoon's forecast is partly sunny and hot, with a chance of rain and thunderstorms in the east in the afternoon. Highs between 24 and 31 degrees.
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0: Yes, it is Saturday, the 30th of May, here on FMFIA with myself, Julie McCarthy, on this beautiful day out there. We've got the Austrian sun out there, and we've got the California sun in your ears.

Wynn Mansionaire on this Saturday afternoon with Line of Sight. Now, Rosalía, she sings in three different languages, in Spanish, in English, and in Catalan. And she decided to just add a bit of Sicilian dialect in there as well, because, you know, why not? This next song is called Focuranni, which apparently in Sicilian dialect means great fire. And it's basically used to describe a difficult situation. Here she is.

Yeah, I just read a headline that, planned performances by Kanye West and Travis Scott in Italy have been called off now. They said they're concerned about potential risks to public order and safety surrounding the large-scale events, which would have been going down on July 17th and 18th in the northern Italian city of Reggio Emilia. That's not the first cancellation of a Kanye West appearance. It's been going on quite a lot over Europe in particular. And you won't be able to see him. But the good news is, I mean, it's likely that if you're going to go and see Queens of the Stone Age, you might not be going to see Kanye West anyway. But these guys will be playing in Italy because they're going on a tour of Europe. And they will be performing in Milano on the 6th of July. Here they are, Queens of the Stone Age.

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0: Diese Sendung wurde präsentiert von Allianz. Deine ExpertInnen für Versicherung, Vorsorge und Vermögen. Allianz. Bereit fürs Leben.
1: 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It's approaching 2 o'clock. Time for the news. Russia increases pressure on Armenia and the WHO chief arrives at the epicenter of an Ebola outbreak. Here's Astrid Nolte with the FM4 News.
2: Thanks, Julie. Russia has been stepping up its pressure on the Armenian Prime Minister Nikol Pashinyan ahead of general elections next weekend. Moscow has recalled its ambassador for consultations over Armenia's growing ties with the European Union. The BBC's Warren Bull has more.
3: Nikol Pashinyan came to power in the former Soviet Republic in a populist revolution in 2018, and in recent years has been making diplomatic overtures towards Brussels. Russia's foreign ministry says this rapprochement is undermining cooperation within the Russian-led Eurasian Economic Union. On Friday, Vladimir Putin said Armenia needed to hold a referendum on which regional bloc it wanted to be in as soon as possible. Ominously, he said what he called the Ukraine scenario had begun with the government in Kyiv trying to join the EU.
2: The head of the World Health Organization has arrived in the Eastern Democratic Republic of Congo, where a rare type of Ebola has been spreading faster than the response, with more than 240 deaths reported so far. Tedros Adhanom Ghebreyesus is expected to visit a treatment center and meet with local officials. He has stressed a need to provide all the necessary support to fight the outbreak at its epicenter. The U.S. Defense Secretary Pete Hegseth has called on Asian allies to ramp up their military spending to counter China's power. He was speaking at a defense summit in Singapore. NPR's Jennifer Pak has more.
4: Secretary Hegseth told a room full of military, defense officials and diplomats that there is rightful alarm at what he called China's historic military buildup.
5: That a Pacific dominated by any hegemon would unravel the regional balance of power and undermine the equilibrium we all seek to preserve.
4: He was less clear on how to prevent an escalation and did not clarify the status of U.S. arms sales to Taiwan and the Iran war, key issues affecting Asian allies. Hegseth also touted better U.S.-China relations coming off what he called a historic summit between President Trump and Chinese leader Xi Jinping in Beijing.
2: And Ukraine's President Volodymyr Zelensky says his country's military has struck an oil depot in the Russian city of Armavir, 500 kilometers from the Ukrainian border, as well as an oil tanker in Taganrog. The local governor said two people were injured and fires on the tanker had been brought under control. Russia's defense ministry says its forces downed 127 drones overnight. To the weather, this afternoon's forecast is partly sunny and hot with a chance of rain and thunderstorms in the east in the afternoon, highs between 24 and 31 degrees.
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0: When it comes to Scandinavian rock and roll, Sweden is probably the first country that comes to mind, and for good reason. Yeah, bands like The Hives there or Viagra Boys have built an international reputation with their very energetic and often wonderfully chaotic sound. That was Hate to Say I Told You So by The Hives. And if we're talking about Scandinavian rock, you might think of Norway next, famous for its influential black and death metal scene. Finland too. But what about Denmark? Yeah, okay, there's Folkbeat, but there's also Ice Age. The Copenhagen band has been pushing the boundaries of indie rock for more than a decade now and have quite a following around the world as well. And this week saw the release of Ice Age's sixth album, Beyond Love, Grace and the Hereafter. And FMFIA's Christian Lena caught up with frontman Elias Bender Runnefeld for an in-depth conversation.
1: Seriously?
2: Christian Lena fragt nach.
3: Your name?
4: Elias Runnefeld.
3: Are you too old or too young?
4: I think time makes sense in a linear fashion, yeah.
3: Where do you live?
4: Copenhagen.
3: How is the weather there right now?
4: Too sunny. I forgot that, like, the summer kind of sucks.

0: best thing about Copenhagen?
1: My neighborhood, Nordvest.
0: The worst?
1: Entitled rich pricks from the other neighborhood.
0: How much of a Viking is in your soul?
1: I don't really identify as a Viking.
0: Please swear in your native tongue. We won't understand it anyways.
1: Må du kræfte mig til dig sammen og fuck af.
0: There was a fuck in there. Your band name is Ice Age. What Ice Age movie did you like best?
1: I think I saw maybe the first one as a child.
0: What kind of music do you do?
1: Rock and roll music.
0: Is it icy rock and roll or spicy rock and roll?
1: It's dicey rock and roll.
0: The name of your new album?
1: The Love of Grace and the Hereafter.
0: Sounds quite romantic.
1: Yeah, sure.
0: Are you a romantic, Elias?
1: Probably a little bit.

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1: I don't really deal in messages.
0: Which animal sound best characterizes the album?
1: A pigeon.
0: Whom did you rip off this time?
1: Yeah, everything is a tapestry.
0: How much AI is in there?
1: Zero. There's not a lot of grace to be found in AI.
0: What's your favorite food?
1: Anything my mother cooks for me.
0: Your favorite drink?
1: French red wine.
0: And your favorite color?
1: Red.
2: See, you're always a shout out to the moms out there, right? Also, AI has no grace. Yeah, that's one of the many memorable statements Elias made during the interview there. Cool guy. Beyond Love, Grace and the Hereafter is out now, and you can hear the full interview podcast on fmfia.orf.at. And let's play a song from the album now. This is Ice Age with Star.

Lisa and Doja Cat with Ray and Born Again. Nah. I think I'm good to go back and start everything from the beginning again. No, thanks. All right, picture this. A warm July evening, a cold drink in your hand, you at the arena open air, listening and watching Wolf Alice live. Yeah, could be you, because I just had a look. Their gig on the 19th of July is not yet completely sold out. So I got my tickets. See you there. I'm so much looking forward to it. Here they are, Wolf Alice and Moaning Lisa Smile.

0: cause life's relentless, but it's okay. 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Life's relentless, but I'm a fan. No, that won't change, I just get sunshine where I can. Cause life's relentless. Life's relentless.
1: I don't know whose idea it was to make the daytime quite so bright, but I'd like a word.

0: Sterne zu schauen, wenn man dann versteht, dass es noch mehr gibt. 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
1: Music made in Austria by Magda. That is Wieso. And what about a world record made in Austria? Yeah, we have more of that. 26-year-old Austrian wingsuit pilot has just set a world record by becoming the first person ever to fly through 10 natural rock gates across Europe in a wingsuit. You know those things where, yeah, they don't have anything else except for a suit and then they fly. Yeah, he did that. And the final flight took place at the Messner in Loch Rock Window in Tragus in the Steiermark, which is 1,900 meters above sea level. Lukas Leubel. Check it out. There's a video. Do it. Oh my goodness. Amazing. Congratulations.

0: Yeah, one of the catchiest songs ever. M83. And Midnight City. Well, we play a song by her called Sucker. Lilla. So I'm a sucker for love. I love that song. It immediately got added to my playlist when I heard it. And now she's got another track out, brand new. She is Lilla Wolf, calls herself Lilla with three A's. She's really young, 21 years old, started making music at 14. She's from Vienna. And she says about her own music that she makes hot music for even hotter people, and that she hopes that her songs make their listener feel confident and good about themselves. Let's find out. Her latest track is called Tommy.
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0: Diese Sendung wurde präsentiert von Allianz. 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Bereit fürs Leben.
1: 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It's 3 o'clock. Time for the news and in the headlines. The WHO seeks to contain the current Ebola outbreak. And Trump is told to remove his name from the Kennedy Center. Here's Astrid Nolte with the FM4 News.
2: Thanks, Julie. The medical charity MSF has warned that Ebola is spreading in the Democratic Republic of Congo at an alarming rate, with more than 1,000 suspected cases since the outbreak was declared 2 weeks ago and more than 240 reported deaths. The head of the World Health Organization, Tedros Adhanom Ghebreyesus, has traveled to the province of Ituri to oversee efforts to contain the virus. The BBC's Barbara Plett-Usher has more.
3: One of the things he said all along is that he wants to show solidarity and support the morale of people who are on the ground, the people who are victims of the outbreak and who could become victims of the outbreak, but also the health response there. So that is one of the reasons he has gone. But from a practical point of view, he has gone to see what the conditions actually are. So he is there to coordinate and reinforce the efforts underway and also to send a message to the people of that province, the epicenter of the outbreak, that they are not alone.
2: The U.S. Defense Secretary Pete Hegseth has called on Asian allies to ramp up military spending to counter China's power. He was speaking at a summit in Singapore where the U.S., the U.K. and Australia also announced joint efforts to develop undersea drones. Their AUKUS defense pact was formed in 2021 to counter China's influence in the Asia-Pacific region. A U.S. federal judge has ruled that President Trump's name should not have been added to the Kennedy Center for the Performing Arts, with Trump saying he's now backing away from planned renovations. NPR's Anastasia Tsaloukas has more.
4: In his ruling, U.S. District Court Judge Christopher Cooper writes, quote, "The Kennedy Center's organic statute makes crystal clear that the center is to be named for President Kennedy, and it cannot bear any other formal name or public memorial based on the board's unilateral say-so. Congress gave the Kennedy Center its name, and only Congress can change it." Judge Cooper also ruled that the center could not wind down its programming and close for 2 years of renovations, at least for now.
2: And the Austrian opposition Greens have been holding their party Congress today in Graz under the motto Faire statt Schwere. The leader of the Greens, Leonore Gewessler, has again called for a new tax on the super rich and expressed concern about the country's upcoming double budget.
5: A Teilzeit arbeitende Frau bis zu 700 Euro weniger im Jahr. 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
2: To the weather, tomorrow's forecast is partly sunny and changeable with increased cloud cover and a chance of rain and storms by the afternoon. Highs between 23 and 30 degrees.
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0: can't let them trouble you. America front on you.
1: It's gonna be okay.
0: I know it befuddle you. But don't let it get to you.
1: Don't let it get to
0: just
1: you.
0: Know that they miserable.
1: Miserable.
0: And know that behind every smile,

know. And actually, that song kind of suits the mood of the weather outside right now here in the east, because it suddenly got very dark and cloudy, and now it's lashing rain out there. It's a real downpour, but it's very much needed, because I was just reading that according to the latest climate report that just came out, the spring of this year ranks among the 6 warmest springs in more than 250 years of weather measurements in Austria. And the lack of rain is the main thing, because between March and May, Austria got only half of its usual rainfall. And that means that it's the driest spring ever. They started recording it about 170 years ago. And also, if you've been sneezing more than usual this year, yeah, you're not imagining that, because it's the combination of the warm temperatures, lots of sunshine and very little rain that has also led to, yeah, an especially intense pollen season. So, yeah, we have to be thankful for any amount of rain that we get at the moment. And also thankful for Alabama shakes, right?

0: love it. System of a Down's Serge Tankian, Rage Against the Machine's Tom Morello, and his son Roman Morello with Adjourn It, brand new.
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Okay, let's keep the good mood music going with this brand new one from Holly Humberstone. And it's kind of proof that heartbreak and disco beats can be a perfect match. Brand new, this is White Noise.

0: Diese Sendung wurde präsentiert von Allianz. Deine ExpertInnen für Versicherung, Vorsorge und Vermögen. Allianz. Bereit fürs Leben.
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2: It's 4 o'clock. Time for the news and in the headlines. The US says Asian allies should boost defense spending. And Russia steps up pressure on Armenia. Here's Astrid Nolte with the FM4 News.
3: Thanks, Julie. The U.S. Defense Secretary Pete Hegseth has called on Asian allies to ramp up military spending to counter China's power. He was speaking at a defense summit in Singapore, where the U.S., the U.K., and Australia also announced joint efforts to develop undersea drones. Hegseth said the U.S. remains committed to the Asia-Pacific region. NPR's Jennifer Pack reports.
4: His message, and he said it to a room full of military defense officials and diplomats, is for Asian allies to ramp up their defense spending to counter China. Secretary Hegseth says there is rightful alarm at China's military buildup.
5: That a Pacific dominated by any hegemon would unravel the regional balance of power and undermine the equilibrium we all seek to preserve.
4: He was less clear, though, on how to prevent an escalation. He only said Asian allies should not be, quote, freeloading off American taxpayers.
3: The medical charity MSF has warned that Ebola is spreading at an alarming rate in the Democratic Republic of Congo, with more than 1,000 suspected cases and 240 deaths reported since the outbreak was declared 2 weeks ago. The head of the World Health Organization, Tedros Adhanom Ghebreyesus, has traveled to the Congolese province of Ituri to oversee efforts to contain the virus. Russia has been stepping up its pressure on the Armenian Prime Minister Nikol Pashinyan ahead of general elections next weekend. Moscow has recalled its ambassador for consultations over Armenia's growing ties with the European Union. The BBC's Warren Bull has more.
6: Nikol Pashinyan came to power in the former Soviet Republic in a populist revolution in 2018 and in recent years has been making diplomatic overtures towards Brussels. Russia's foreign ministry says this rapprochement is undermining cooperation within the Russian-led Eurasian Economic Union. On Friday, Vladimir Putin said Armenia needed to hold a referendum on which regional bloc it wanted to be in as soon as possible. Ominously, he said what he called the Ukraine scenario had begun with the government in Kyiv trying to join the EU.
3: And voting is underway in early parliamentary elections in Malta. The Prime Minister, Robert Abela, had called the snap election, citing future challenges due to the war in Iran and the related rise in inflation and fuel prices in the island nation. Polls suggest the governing Labour Party could win a fourth consecutive majority. To the weather, tomorrow's forecast is partly sunny and changeable with increased cloud cover and a chance of rain and storms by the afternoon. Highs between 23 and 30 degrees, warmest in the south.
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you're ever having a bad day, just go and watch the video to that song, Weezer with Island in the Sun. It's just them sitting around with all sorts of super cute baby animals. It's just so wholesome. It's a completely different video, but also definitely worth watching, is Never Ender by Justice and Tame Impala. It's an anime-inspired clip. If you've never seen it, check it out. And here's the song.

Austrian music that's kids don't smoke with 17. Well, would you look at the time? It's time for me to say farewell for now and to hand you over to René Froschmeier. He's coming up with the FM4 Charts show and with a possible new number one before 7 o'clock. We have to wait and find out. And I'm also going to leave you with more Austrian music by Ross

0: Diese Sendung wurde präsentiert von Allianz. 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Bereit fürs Leben.
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2: Es ist 17 Uhr. Das sind die Schlagzeilen. WHO-Chef reist zum Zentrum des Ebola-Ausbruchs und offiziell ca. 4.500 DemonstrantInnen auf der Brenner-Autobahn. Astrid Naughty mit den FM4 News.
3: Thanks, René. The medical charity MSF has warned that Ebola is spreading at an alarming rate in the Democratic Republic of Congo, with more than 1,000 suspected cases and 240 deaths reported since the outbreak was declared 2 weeks ago. The head of the World Health Organization, Tedros Adhanom Ghebreyesus, has traveled to the Congolese province of Ituri to oversee efforts to contain the virus. The BBC's Barbara Flett-Usher has more.
4: One of the things he said all along is that he wants to show solidarity and support the morale of people who are on the ground, the people who are victims of the outbreak and who could become victims of the outbreak, but also the health response there. But from a practical point of view, he has gone to see what the conditions actually are. So he is there to coordinate and reinforce the efforts underway and also to send a message to the people of that province, the epicenter of the outbreak, that they are not alone.
3: The U.S. military has carried out another deadly strike on a boat in the Eastern Pacific, the third such attack this week. Around 200 people have been killed since the Trump administration began targeting vessels in the region that it accuses, without evidence, of drug trafficking. The United Nations has added Israel and Russia to a list of countries credibly suspected of patterns of sexual violence in conflict zones. NPR's Jane Araf has more.
5: Both countries deny the allegations. The UN says it documented last year multiple incidents of sexual violence by the Israeli military and security forces, including as a form of torture against men, women, and children from the Gaza Strip and the West Bank.
3: And Austrian police say about 4,500 people have been taking part in a demonstration on the A13 Brenner Highway, with organizers calling it a historic moment. The protesters say traffic on the A13 has had a negative impact for residents of the Wipptal region. The Brenner corridor has been blocked since 11 a.m., with some exceptions, including holiday travelers. And the closure is expected to last until 7 p.m. in Austria and 8 p.m. in Italy. To the weather, tomorrow's forecast is partly sunny and changeable, with increased cloud cover and a chance of rain and storms by the afternoon. Highs between 23 and 30 degrees.
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2: Samstag, kurz nach 17 Uhr, es ist Zeit für den Recap der besten Musik der Woche, der besten FM4-Musik der Woche. Herzlich willkommen. Bis 19 Uhr hören wir zusammen hier das, was die Woche hergegeben hat. Da ist natürlich auch sehr viel gute Musik aus Österreich dabei, wie zum Beispiel der Herr. Platz 40, Fars mit Big Swiss.

0: 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Es ist 18 Uhr. Russland setzt Armenien unter Druck und Austria Wien gewinnt den Frauen-Bundesliga-Meistertitel. 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
1: Thanks, René. Russia has been stepping up its pressure on the Armenian Prime Minister Nikol Pashinyan ahead of general elections next weekend. Moscow has recalled its ambassador for consultations over Armenia's growing ties with the European Union. The BBC's Warren Bull reports.
2: Nikol Pashinyan came to power in the former Soviet Republic in a populist revolution in 2018, and in recent years has been making diplomatic overtures towards Brussels. Russia's foreign ministry says this rapprochement is undermining cooperation within the Russian-led Eurasian Economic Union. On Friday, Vladimir Putin said Armenia needed to hold a referendum on which regional bloc it wanted to be in as soon as possible. Ominously, he said what he called the Ukraine scenario had begun with the government in Kyiv trying to join the EU.
1: To Austria and the ruling coalition has announced plans to extend fuel price limiting measures until the end of August. However, starting in June, only the mineral oil tax will be reduced by 1.7 cents per liter, and there will no longer be a cap on profit margins. Gas stations will be required to pass on reductions in international market prices. To sport and in football, Austria Vienna have won their first ever Women's Bundesliga Master title after a late goal helped them to draw against St. Pölten. FM4's Tom Midler has more details.
3: Austria Vienna had been at the top of the league for almost the whole season, but when Leila Penno scored a penalty after 98 minutes of the season finale, St. Pölten appeared to have snatched the championship title right at the death. Yet there was still more drama to come in Favoriten. The home side were controversially given one last chance to get the ball forward. And after a few ricochets in the box, Karina Wenninger poked the ball home with 101 minutes on the clock. That equaliser preserved Austria Vienna's unbeaten season and meant that they had the very last laugh to clinch a history-making Frauen-Bundesliga title. Tom Midler, FM4 News, Vienna.
1: To the weather, tomorrow's forecast is partly sunny and changeable with increased cloud cover and a chance of heavy rain and storms by the afternoon. Highs between 23 and 30 degrees.
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0: 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Ich wünsche euch eine wilde, euphorische, aber auch sichere Samstagnacht. 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
0: Es ist kurz nach 19 Uhr und das sind die Schlagzeilen. WHO-Chef reist zum Zentrum des Ebola-Ausbruchs und USA, Großbritannien und Australien entwickeln gemeinsam Drohnen. 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
2: Thanks, René. The medical charity Doctors Without Borders has warned that Ebola is spreading at an alarming rate in the Democratic Republic of Congo, with more than 1,000 suspected cases and 240 deaths reported since the outbreak was declared 2 weeks ago. The head of the World Health Organization, Tedros Adhanom Ghebreyesus, has traveled to the Congolese province of Ituri to oversee efforts to contain the virus. The BBC's Barbara Flett-Usher has more.
3: One of the things he said all along is that he wants to show solidarity and support the morale of people who are on the ground, the people who are victims of the outbreak and who could become victims of the outbreak, but also the health response there. But from a practical point of view, he has gone to see what the conditions actually are. So he is there to coordinate and reinforce the efforts underway and also to send a message to the people of that province, the epicenter of the outbreak, that they are not alone.
2: The United States, Britain, and Australia have announced they're working together to develop undersea drones. The U.S. Defense Secretary Pete Hegseth said the AUKUS project would deliver a range of adaptable multi-mission craft. Australia's Defense Minister Richard Marles called it a significant step for the three countries.
4: We are announcing today the first signature project under Pillar 2. Which will see all three countries invest in the development of cutting-edge payloads and enabling systems for uncrewed undersea vehicles, is a momentous occasion in what is the AUKUS journey.
2: In the U.S., congressional Democrats are praising federal court decisions to block President Trump's nearly $2 billion anti-weaponization fund. The aim of the supposedly nonpartisan fund is to compensate alleged victims of political targeting. NPR's Carrie Johnson has more.
5: Maryland Democrat Jamie Raskin says the court actions are, quote, magnificent for the rule of law. A federal judge in Virginia is temporarily blocking the Trump administration from taking any steps to dole out taxpayer money to people who claim to be victimized by the justice system. Critics worry Capitol rioters who attacked police on January 6th and other MAGA allies could be in line to collect from that anti-weaponization fund. A different federal judge in Florida is asking President Trump for answers about the settlement, which was announced hours after he agreed to drop a lawsuit against the IRS. The judge wants to know if the deal amounted to collusion and a fraud on the court.
2: And people in Malta have been voting in early parliamentary elections. Opinion polls suggest the Prime Minister, Robert Abela, and the governing Labour Party could win re-election. Preliminary results are expected tomorrow afternoon. To the weather, tomorrow's forecast is partly sunny and changeable with increased cloud cover and a chance of heavy rain and storms by the afternoon. Highs between 23 and 30 degrees.

Searching. 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Some self inside. Mysterious elephant hide. 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

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Way out, far out, kick out, pick lock. Stick out like a sore thumb, slip shot. Lift off, kick it with the in-laws. Smith spot, efficient with the dishwash. Lost cause, dysfunction, drift off. Sharp tongue, but my heart and my lips soft. 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Smith spot, efficient with the dishwash. 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Sharp tongue, but my heart and my lips soft.

0: Wir hören Bapari aufgenommen beim Hyper-Reality letztes Wochenende und ich habe vorab Bapari zum Quatschen getroffen. 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
1: So basically I went to school or university in Los Angeles and I was kind of figuring out, okay, well, what do I want to do? I started studying art history, then I switched to business, then I was still in business, but then it was the end of my junior year and one of my friends was like, oh, I just got back from the radio station. And I was like, oh, the radio station, that sounds kind of cool. Like, I'd always really liked music. I've always gone to festivals in high school and growing up and stuff and liked going to shows in LA. But I played a few instruments, but for a very short amount of time, like never really got to like a high level in any instrument in particular. So then when I went to the radio, I was like, oh, this is really cool. So I immediately started interning. I finished all my intern hours because basically you need to intern before you can get your own radio show or join staff or whatever. So by the right before summer, I had all of my hours done. And then my friend who was on staff at the time and then had a show was like, okay, just shadow me over the summer. And also I think that you'd be good for like basically this position called the DJ program coordinator, where you basically teach, you're in charge of teaching new DJs. But at the time I didn't know how to DJ. And by DJ, they mean on-air host, not necessarily actually DJing. And so, yeah, basically that summer I learned how to use the entire radio station. And then I got really into DJing and mixing. And then I also started playing around with Ableton because another friend of mine gave me a download of Ableton. So that was kind of that. And then senior year, I started taking some classes in the music school and just going from there. And then the rest after that, I took like an intro audio class, you know, on Pro Tools and stuff. And then like a drumming class and a guitar class and then other music industry things that were more like music, business, whatever stuff. But either way, it was kind of just my intro to that world and being like, oh, okay. I was kind of aimless before that. And then it made me realize, I don't know if I can pursue music, but I want to work in the music industry. But then, yeah, so senior year was kind of me having my own radio show, working on stuff at the radio, learning how to DJ, learning how to produce. And then after I graduated, I just kept doing it.
0: Yeah. Wow, okay. And it feels like you're always adding building blocks, kind of. Also, like last year, your EP, the first time you sang. What is like your motivation, or what's like your plan, kind of?
1: The plan was kind of just to keep doing what I was enjoying. I think I started off DJing. I was making music in the background, but I wasn't super confident in the music I was making. Then eventually I started making edits on SoundCloud and stuff like that, putting those out. And then I really felt like I wanted to put out original music, like original club music that hypothetically I could put in like a DJ set or something like that. So my first two EPs were kind of like that. Then my third EP that was on Halcyon Vale called Oasis was kind of more like IDM, more related to the music I listen to in my downtime versus the club music that I play in the club. So that was like my first EP, kind of inspired by like Square Pusher, Aphex Twin, like experimental things. And then my last EP was definitely just more me being like, well, what else do I listen to and what else have I always loved? And it hasn't always been club music, you know? So I grew up in LA, a lot of bands, went to Coachella like in high school, you know? So grew up on like indie, alternative, various like R&B, various types of music. And a lot of those sounds are kind of what I played off of on my last EP. And then, yeah, and then it is definitely like a building block thing, because I feel like if you listen to the EPs in order, you can kind of see how I got there. Like the singing thing wasn't random, and there's still elements of club and breaks and things like that in the like more alternative, in quotations, music that I'm making. And then my next EP, which I'm hoping to drop, I think this summer. Yeah, I will say this summer. Is kind of basically similar to my last EP, but I would say once again, yeah, like a further dive into the singing and instrumentation of the last EP.
0: And Will, we're about to hear like part of your set from Hyper Reality. like when DJing something like a festival, like Hyperreality, what needs to have happened or what needs to be the vibe at your end of your set for you to feel like, yeah, that was successful?
1: I mean, maybe pretty standardly, I like to like start pretty vibey and like build the energy as the set goes on. So I think just playing music that's been like engaging for me or exciting for me in the last few months or whatever is kind of where I start, and then just seeing where the set goes from there, whether I bring in older songs or I guess like songs to me that I've played over the years that I think are just very like songs that resonate with me through that set. But yeah, I guess just to be satisfied with this set is just to be very present with the crowd and just riffing off of that. I'll probably obviously like create a set, but where it goes is where it goes.
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Enjoy the sound. Have fun with us each and every Friday. Volumen Ride here at the Prater. 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

DJ Lulu from out of Colombia, straight here to the VIE at the Vina Prata. Come on up to the lounge and enjoy the sound.